0: God, he strikes out here. Another nice pitch on the slider for hit. And he's got not only back-to-back Ks here in the frame, three straight going back to last inning. Five on the evening for hit, two away, no one on for Rodriguez. Rockhounds lead the Missions 3-0 here in the top of the fourth inning. They've got five hits and have been threatening most of the night, but hit looking for his second clean inning. The pitch. Bounce to the righty, 1-0. Not a ton of playing time for the catcher, Rodriguez, but he is certainly making the most of it this week. Six hits now in nine at-bats. Hitting the ball hard up the middle for the most part. Breaking ball misses high, 2-0. Newport Beach, California native. Born on July 7th. 7-7.
1: There are not many better places in the country to be from than Newport Beach.
0: Do they have good pineapple, too?
1: I don't know. I don't know that.
0: Fastball lands at the top of the zone, 2-1.
1: It's just beautiful. Hey, I bet you could find some great pineapple there.
0: You can go down and ask him after the game.
1: I should. Where's your best pineapple in Newport?
0: 2-1 from hit. Wave and a miss on the slider, bearing in. 2-2 now. Rodriguez will back out of the box with two away, no one on, a 2-2 count. Hit looking to strike out the side here in the fourth. The lefty rocks a little bit. Now the 2-2. In the dirt. Went back to that same pitch. This time the catcher took it. Count driven full. Hit will now step behind the rubber, grab the rosin bag before stepping back. Third base side of the rubber for him. Settles ahead of the payoff pitch. Here it goes. Went with the breaking ball, and it misses high. Ball four. The slower curveball there for hit. Don't see a lot of that from him, but it ends up walking Rodriguez with two away, and the lineup will turn over to Clark Elliott. And Elliott with a big swing his last time up, a two-run homer. Got out of here through the wind. First pitch to the lefty. It's a fastball off the plate, 1-0. A 41-degree launch angle. It was a moonshot. But it just kept drifting back, and it made it out of here. The 1-0. Fastball outside again, 2-0, and here comes a mound visit from Linares, a catcher. Rockhounds already up 3-0 in the top of the fourth inning. Don't want to let it get too far away from the Missions. That's what happened yesterday. Midland scored early and often. Missions didn't really have a chance. Sun continuing to set here at the Wolf. Most of the infield in the shadows, but there's still a little bit of sun out there. The outfield, not as lucky. They're still in that heat. A little bit of stretching getting going in the Missions bullpen. See what hit has after the mound visit. Off the plate again, and it's 3-0. If there's one guy in the whole world that is not going to chase anything close, you're looking at him. Clark Elliott, the Texas League leader in on-base percentage and walks. He just doesn't do it. It's very impressive to watch. The 3-0 will wait. A check on the runner at first. The catcher not going. Hit definitely taking his time. The 3-0 now. Right down the middle is a strike. 3-1 on Elliott. Wonder what Clark Elliott thinks about yesterday's Michigan game. The former Michigan Wolverine. Was there a second left on the clock?
1: No, there was not.
0: I don't think so either. The 3-1. Ball four. Who would have thought Clark Elliott reaches via the walk?
1: Shocking.
0: Back-to-back walks here, though, with two away in the fourth. The Rockhounds now bring up Jared Spriglott.
1: That is walk number 88 on the season for Clark Elliott. Make it 89 with his two walks already in this game.
0: Two on, two out for the righty Spriglott. First pitch. Goes after it. A wild cut on the slider inside. 0-1. Hit was looking for a clean inning. Had two strikeouts to begin things, but then walking the number nine hitter, walking Elliott, the leadoff man. Now you start to get to this very dangerous middle of the order. The 0-1. Inside, 1-1. Spriglott 0-2 today, lined out and grounded out to third, but he's hit the ball hard over there. The wind all of a sudden blowing out to right. That's new. See if the hitters can take advantage. Hit the look back to second. Now the 1-1. Tracked all the way at the knees for a strike, 1-2. Hit trying to limit the damage and keep it a 3-0 Rockhounds advantage. Get the offense back to the plate. The lefties, 1-2. Wave and a miss. Good pitch on the slider. And Hit does end up striking out the side. Had two walks in between, but he leaves them there. He's now got six Ks. It's 3-0 Rockhounds as we head to the bottom of the fourth.
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0: Bottom of the fourth inning here in San Antonio. The Missions trail the Rockhounds 3-0. But they've got the best part of the order coming up. 3, 4, and 5, looking to get back in it. Hasn't gotten much better as of late than Romeo Sanabria. He digs in. First pitch on its way. Lefty watches the curveball outside. 1-0. Sanabria with a strikeout his first time up. Rare these days. Takes that pitch low. 2-0. Such a pleasure to watch Sanabria over these past 2 years with the Missions. Two calendar years, but parts of 3 seasons. Sharply to second and caught in the air by Yamauchi. That ball stung. 103 off the bat, but Yamauchi was there for it. One away. One away now for Fabian, who doubled his last time up. He continues his amazing second half. One of the big reasons the Missions have had a lot of success in this second half. Takes a strike on the inner half, 0-1.

0: has a lot of confidence at the plate. It really translates with his body language, how he takes pitches, nodding his head up and down. The 2-2. Check swing there, fouls it off. Very Juan Soto-like. The Soto shuffle doesn't make a lot of friends on the mound, but Fabian has that way about him if he just wants to demonstrate how confident he's feeling at the plate. Steps out of the box here, now digs back in with a 2-2 count. The pitch from Finley. Inside, 3-2. So he's worked it all the way back. He's done a little bit of everything too, played in the outfield, made a transition to first base, and he has not been fazed at all. Payoff pitch on its way. High chopper to first. Malone scoops it up on the low hop, and he steps on the bag for the second out. The middle infielder in Malone came out right there. How he approached that ball. Two away. Jeff Costello will look to extend the inning. He flew out to the warning track his last time up. Couple of really hard hit balls by the Missions that just haven't carried. Costello takes the pitch high, 1-0. Bottom of the fourth inning here. Midland 3, San Antonio nothing. Missions trying to get on the board. Ball low in the dirt, 2-0. Costello, one of a couple of tin caps getting the late call up to San Antonio. 2-0 pitch. At the letters, 2-1. A couple of fans not thrilled with that one. And Costello will ask for an extra moment. It's been really impressive. Costello, DeCricio, McCoy stepping into the lineup and making an immediate impact. Breaking ball wide, 3-1. Everybody clap your hands. You usually get that wave right after the trade deadline when everything settles, also after all the draft picks sign. And the Tin Caps have certainly done a good job as Missions. High bouncer back to the mound. Finley steps behind, tosses to first, and retires the side. It is 3-0 Rockhounds as we head to the fifth inning here in San Antonio.
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0: Top of the fifth inning here in San Antonio, the Rockhounds lead the Missions 3-0. A run in the first, two in the third, and they hold that 3-0 advantage. Jamie Hitt still on the mound. He has six strikeouts, struck out the side his last inning. First pitch to Brennan Malone, pops it way up there, right field. McCoy waiting for it. Now Carpathios takes over and says, I got it. One away.

0: So a nice quick out there for Jamie Hint. One away for Nate Nankill.
1: I think McCoy wasn't entirely sure where that ball was, so Carpathios being a center fielder and taking charge.
0: First pitch to the righty. Nankill watches it high, 1-0. 0-for-1 today with a sacrifice fly, even though he has hit the ball 108 miles per hour and 111 miles per hour. Both of them to left field. Takes a breaking ball low, 2-0. San Diego, California native, playing against the Padres' AA affiliate. It's 2-0. Upstairs, 3-0. Padres getting the win today over the Yankees, 4-3. What a great start off of Garrett Cole for the Padres. Back-to-back-to-back home runs, 3 in a row. Love to see it. Yes, hit delivers a strike there, 3-1. Former Mission, Fernando Tatis Jr. among those three. And the Padres escape with a 4-3 win. Nankill thought it was ball four. Instead, it's strike two, 3-2 the count.
1: Yeah, I was going to say, if you'd seen that, what a wild sequence.
0: Oh, I saw it. The team was watching it down there in the clubhouse earlier today. And I happened to walk in right in the middle of those three homers. The 3-2. Ball four inside. Nankill works the walk. One on with one out. It was Tatis, Cronenworth, and Machado getting to the Yankee ace. It's so cool that we get to share an affiliation with the Padres for many reasons. I feel like there are so many similarities between San Diego and San Antonio. One of those being how much we honor the military. The Padres, known for a long time for their military Sundays, they wear the camouflage uniforms. As hit misses high, 1-0. They wore those today as they won against the Yankees. Huge Navy and Marine presence, obviously, off the coast of California. Here in San Antonio, Military City, USA. Army and Air Force, primarily. Nankill was off with the pitch for a moment. Backtracks as the pitch misses high, 2-0. It's always an electric atmosphere at Petco Park, on Sundays especially, because they invite so many members of the military to be in the stands for the games, and it just means a little bit more. The 2-0. Upstairs, 3-0. Today, here in San Antonio, is also Military Appreciation Night, thanks to Coca-Cola and New York Life. If you showed a military ID, you get up to 4 free tickets. One of the many reasons we have a huge crowd here on this Sunday evening. Camarillo taking the entire way on 3-0. Watches a strike in there, 3-1. Such a great excuse to leave the barracks on the base and enjoy a ball game. Have some camaraderie with your friends and family. And we certainly salute everyone here in attendance who serves in the military. Chopper foul towards third, count full. Look at that kick and grab by Gregorio Petit over there, the Midland manager. That was beautiful.
1: It's the second time he's done that in this series.
0: Man.
1: The kick up to himself. It's amazing.
0: That's a former big leaguer right there, folks. He used to play for Mission's manager, Chris Tremme, back in the day, believe it or not. AAA Columbus. Them two go way back. 3-2 count here on Camarillo after the walk. Midland already up 3-0. Hit trying to keep it there. His payoff pitch. Grounded to short. Runner was off, but the toss still goes to second. Now turned to first and scooped up by Sanabria for the double play. DeCrisio, Jackson, and Sanabria able to turn the 6-4-3 and get out of the inning. Rockdown still up 3-0 as we head to the bottom of the fifth.
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0: Bottom of the fifth inning here in San Antonio. Rockhounds 3, Missions nothing. Ryan Jackson, the batter. Right-hander swings and misses at the breaking ball from the new pitcher out there for Midland. That is the right-hander, Zane Taylor, 5'11", 195 pounds, out of Youngsville, North Carolina. This is high here to Jackson, 1-1. This was expected. Not going a ton was Finley, but what an outing for him. A 1-1. Fouled straight back off the net. 1-2 now. Finley not allowing a run on 2 hits in 4 clean innings. He walked 1 and struck out 3 as he passes the baton to Taylor. Taylor at one point maybe was going to start today. Ended up being Finley, but they just flip-flopped. That pitch misses high and tight. 2-2 to Jackson. Rockhounds trying to win the season series against San Antonio. Taylor's 2-2. Pitch taken low. No swing on the check over at first. Full count.
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0: Currently 11 wins for the Missions, 12 wins for Midland this year. So if Midland gets it, they'd win it 13-11. Missions trying to get the season series split. And Jackson able to take ball 4 upstairs. A good start against Taylor. Leadoff walk will bring up DeCrisio. Last year was much tougher for the Missions against Midland. 9-15 the record. But these two teams go way back. This is game number 1,590 between Midland and San Antonio. DeCrisio goes after the first pitch and skies it to right field. Nankill, working with the wind, takes a couple of steps over to his left at the end to make the catch. One away. One away. Here comes Luis Verdugo. Most of the Texas League South is much newer. Corpus Christi Hooks last year celebrated their 20th anniversary at Whataburger Field. Frisco Rough Riders also joining in the early 2000s. Amarillo, their baby. As Verdugo goes after the first pitch, skies it over our heads, 0-1. They didn't join until 2019. But these Rockhounds have been around since 1972. Lots of games played between these two.
1: Years and years of memories. It's a really special thing to build in the minor leagues.
0: Breaking ball in there for a strike. 0-2 the count on Verdugo. One away, runner at first. Mission's down 3-0 in the bottom of the fifth. Trying to capitalize on the leadoff walk. Tapper foul. Verdugo stays alive. I feel like especially when we go to Midland, it is impossible to leave Momentum Bank Ballpark without playing at least one absolutely crazy game. It just doesn't happen. Look at the series we had in July. I mean, hard to draw up. The 0-2. High, 1-2. Rockhounds took the first three games, and they could have easily swept the Missions, but instead, the Missions rattled off three straight comebacks, including one of their season high by 5 runs they were down. And they were able to come back to win and even that series. Verdugo shoots this one foul to right, 1-2.
1: All three wins were also by one run.
0: Right. No, it's just always tight. One memory I'll never forget in Midland is with the now big leaguer, Denzel Clark. The 1-2. And we might tell that story later. Ground ball to short, turn to second for one, on to first, a double play. So the Rockhounds return the favor with a 6-4-3 double play of their own. It is 3-0 Midland as we head to the sixth inning.
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0: Top of the sixth inning here at the Wolf. Rockhounds 3, Missions nothing. Casey Yamauchi to lead it off for Midland against Harry Gustin, now in for San Antonio. First pitch fouled back by Yamauchi, 0-1. So the night is done for Jamie Hitt, the Mission starter. He ends up going 5 innings and allowed 3 runs on 5 hits, walked 4, and struck out 6. Yamauchi takes a strike on the corner, 0-2 the count. He'll walk out of the box and ask for time. A lot of traffic on the bases for Hitt, but he was able to limit the damage to just 3 and keep the Missions within striking distance here. We'll see if Gustin can keep it up. The lefties, 0-2 on its way to Yamauchi. Strike 3 right there. Good morning, good afternoon, and good night. Harry Gustin on the first 3 pitches gets a strikeout of Yamauchi. 1 away. Harry Gustin has looked excellent as of late. 3 consecutive scoreless appearances, including 2 scoreless against Midland earlier this week. And the strikeouts have really been racking up. 97 there on the fastball from Gustin. And look at that slider. Waving a miss. 0-1 on the righty Pineda. Working quickly. Harry looks confident. The 0-1. Waving a miss. 95 this time. 0-2. Not messing around here.
1: He has found a different gear of late. it's great to see him put it all together in this final push of the season.
0: Waiting on the rubber for Pineda to be ready. Here is the 0-2. This one bounced in the dirt, taken 1-2. That was the slower breaking ball. We've seen a much sharper slider as of late from Gustin. More horizontal movement and a little more velocity to it. That time, a little bit low, 2-2. Can be a really tough at-bat against the lefty. The 2-2. Swing and a miss. That one, 96 from Harry Gustin, and he's got two Ks to begin his evening. On the year, 3-5 with a 4.92 ERA. But mentioned, these last few outings have been really strong for Harry Gustin. Aurora, Colorado native, went to the University of Hawaii. Teammate of Rockhound, Blaise Pontes. Also a reliever. Cameron Leary at the plate, able to hold up on his check swing, 1-0. Two away, no one on here in the top of the sixth inning. Rockhound 3, Missions nothing. But Harry Gustin doing a nice job out of the pen so far. Swing and a miss on that slider. 1-1 now on Leary. Gustin got the call up around this time last year. And he impressed right away at the AA level. Slow breaking ball, misses high, 2-1. Had 8 outings with San Antonio, and he did not allow a run. In 12 and two-thirds innings to finish the year, had a 186 batting average against. Fires in a fastball there, 96, and it's 2-2. Harry Gustin looking to strike out the side here in the sixth inning. Has a 2-2 count on Cameron Leary. The windup and the delivery home from Gustin. High, 3-2. Pitched on opening day this year for San Antonio in relief up in Tulsa. Now the payoff pitch on its way. Line drive, center field hit well. Carpathios drifting back. Looks like he's got it, and he does. That's out number 3. Harry Gustin with a couple of Ks. A 1-2-3 inning keeps it 3-0 Midland as we head to the bottom of the 6th.
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0: Bottom of the sixth inning here at the Wolf. Rockhounds lead the Missions 3-0. Participant took a tumble in the IBEW trike races just before the break was over. But guess what? He got up and he finished the race. That is a lesson for life, folks. Oswaldo Linares, the righty, stands in, takes ball one, 1-0.
1: It took the words out of my mouth. We spend way too much time together. I was going to say exact same thing. A tumble, because
0: it was.
1: He took a tumble. Oh, man.
0: Linares takes another breaking ball in the dirt, 2-0. I know a lot of you guys are waiting for that story that I didn't get to tell after the double play.
1: Seriously.
0: Right? I'm ready for it. Taylor with a long hold ahead of the 2-0 on Linares. Upstairs, 3-0. Mission's trying to get back in it, down 3-0. 2 years ago in Midland, they were up by 2 in the bottom of the 9th inning with 2 on and 2 out. 3-0 pitch on its way. There is a strike. Cooper Bowman, a pinch hitter, hit a walk-off 3-run home run to win the game for Midland. Or so they thought. Lights flashing, celebration at the plate. Everyone's going crazy. A huge crowd that night in Midland. Foul ball makes it 3-2. But the Mission's dugout noticed something. Let's appeal to third base. Everyone during the middle of the celebration goes back on the field. The Mission's throw over to third base, step on the bag, and an out is called. Well, it appears that the runner on first, Denzel Clark, who represented the tying run, did not step on third. As that's ball four, Linares will reach with a leadoff walk here to begin the sixth. So because there were two outs and he was the tying run, even though the ball went over the fence, the runner was out and the Missions won the game. 4-3 in Midland. And Denzel Clark, the runner who missed the bag, went ballistic. He was in the faces of the umpires, and he threw a Powerade cooler onto the field in frustration. As Carpathio's at the plate, watches the strike go to the backstop. Rodriguez unable to hold on to that, even though it ends up as a strike. Likely going to be a pass ball there as the runner moves over to second. Now Denzel Clark is a star in the major leagues. He's made some of the best catches you'll ever see. He's dealt with some injuries, so not a ton of playing time recently. But no one will ever have a better story than the Missions of 2024, and I was fortunate enough to be there for it. Another ball in the dirt, this time kept in front by Rodriguez. 1-1 the count.
1: Takes a lot of strength to throw a Powerade cooler out of the field.
0: Yeah. It was quite the sight. He was not happy. But Robbie Snelling was the Mission in the dugout who asked Miguel del Castillo. See, that's another layer to the story. Both managers had gotten ejected that day. So Miguel del Castillo was acting manager. Carpathios takes the pitch high. 2-1. Gregorio Petit, the manager at that point, he had gotten ejected. Luke Montz, he was ejected. So the already displeasure with the umpiring crew. But Robbie Snelling noticed it and got the call, and the Missions won the game. Just a typical game in Midland. Changeup misses low, 3-1. That's one of the 1,590 games these two teams have played.
1: And there are countless other stories just like that, I'm sure.
0: Oh, yeah. Hitters count here for Carpathios after the walk and pass ball. Driven deep to right center field. Going back is Pineda. Nankill at the track. And it's the right fielder Nankill who makes the catch. Runner tagging towards third. And Linares will get there. That one not quite carrying for Carpathios. Another hard hit ball, but a productive out. Runner at third with just one away.
1: Safe to say that on Tuesday, that's a tape measure home run for Braden Carpathios at Hodgetown.
0: Oh, yeah.
1: Yeah.
0: That might cross the border into Oklahoma.
1: Yeah.
0: Here's Alex McCoy. Mission's looking to cut into the 3-0 deficit. Zane Taylor, the first pitch. Takes something off and lands it in the strike zone, 0-1. The frustration from that game I described 2 years ago lasted quite a while. Ask Bob Hards about it sometime, Jordy. Another strike to McCoy. 0-2. They are adamant to this day that Denzel Clark touched third. but officially he didn't. See if McCoy can drive in the mission's first run of the game. 0-2. A little bit high and away, 1-2. Just two hits so far for the missions. But Linares over there, thanks to the walk, and it is a wild pitch. Ground ball to third, foul. Sprayglot scoops it up and tosses it to the mission's bullpen. One more trip to Hodgetown on tap for the missions. Totally regular games played there. Nothing crazy. Taylor is 1-2. High, 2-2.
1: It will be interesting with Amarillo on the verge of clinching what type of atmosphere the missions will be playing in front of, where the Saudi fans will be locked into what's going on.
0: Yeah, should be fun. Another ball high on the curveball. McCoy drives the count full. So one away. Linares still at third. Missions down by three. McCoy looking to put a ball in play and at least drive in one. Taylor's payoff. Foul tipped but not held on to. Rodriguez could not catch it. So McCoy gets new life. See if he can cash in. The Baltimore, Maryland native making a splash ever since joining the missions up in Frisco. Two homers in his debut. Still hitting 309 as a mission. Payoff again. Inside, ball four. McCoy drops the bat and walks to first. Corners covered, one away for Sanabria. And here comes a mound visit for pitching coach Joe Wieland. Now, here's a fun story. Rocktown's pitching coach Joe Wieland threw a no-hitter right here at the Wolf as a member of the Frisco Rough Riders back in 2011. And 2 days later, got traded from the Rangers to the Padres, joining the missions after no-hitting them. How about that for an awkward clubhouse interaction?
1: As weird as it gets.
0: Got to talk to him for a brief moment earlier this week about it. I had several people in the front office tell me that story and say that they remembered him. Missions went on to win the Texas League that year with Wieland on the roster. Here's Sanabria. Corners covered, one away. Takes strike one. The lefty representing the tying run here, down three. Does he have one more heroic moment up his sleeve at home? The 0-1. In the air, left field. Third baseman also giving it a look, but it's into the stands. 0-2. We were cooking up some superlatives earlier today, and Mr. Clutch was awarded to Sanabria. There's a couple of candidates, but just over these past couple of seasons, it's added up. No one comes through in the big moments more. The 0-2. Way high. Rodriguez had to jump up to grab it. 1-2. A walk-off single recently against Northwest Arkansas. Of course, that iconic walk-off homer against Frisco earlier this year in the 12th inning. The 1-2. Ripped to right, but it hooks foul. Barely. Had a good swing on a changeup, but everyone will have to walk their way back. It was also against Frisco last year that Sanabria had the triple bat flip walk-off homer in the bottom of the ninth inning. That's why Mission fans have grown to love him so much. Big moment after big moment. Down 1-2 in the count here, looking for a good swing. The 1-2. Driven to center field. Pineda, a couple of steps back. He's waiting for it, lining it up to make the throw home. Runner tagging from third. And there will be no relay in. Linares crosses the plate. Missions on the board. Productive out for Sanabria on the sacrifice fly. It's now 3-1 Midland.
1: That's your job. when you come up in that situation, get a ball in the air that's deep enough to drive in the run from third.
0: And now you get another hot hitter, Albert Fabian. Mission's down by two. McCoy at first. Lefty stands in. Strike over the plate. 0-1. Action going in the Midland bullpen as Taylor, who entered last inning, having a little more trouble with the Mission's order. There goes McCoy. The throw down to second. Got him. Right on target for Rodriguez. Tag applied. And the inning ends just like that. Missions get a run on the board. They trail it 3-1 as we head to the seventh inning.
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0: About to start the top of the seventh inning here in San Antonio, but before I turn it back over to you, Jordy, I do want to take the time. I know we still have six games to go in Amarillo, and we'll both be up there, but last time with the Missions crowd here in attendance down on the concourse as well, I wanted to congratulate you on your first year here with the Missions. It has been such a pleasure having you up here and work in every game. We have a lot of fun, and it's been a blast.
1: Thank you so much, Brian. That means a lot, and you are a great partner. I look forward to many more games together.
0: Absolutely. So now why don't you tell the good folks more about this game?
1: Thank you. All right. Get myself together here. CJ Rodriguez leads off for the Rockhounds against Harry Gustin. First pitch. Cut on and missed, and it's 0-1. Mission's getting a run back in the bottom of the sixth. And we've got a close game, as we've had quite a bit here at the Wolf all season long. The 0-1 pitch. Chopper up the third baseline. Gustin off the mound of field. Fires a cannon to first. It's scooped out by Sanabria. In time, one away. Athletic play from Harry Gustin, who can hardly do anything wrong out there. This is an opportunity for Gustin to pick up his fourth straight scoreless outing. Entering this one, 4 2/3 scoreless. And Gustin already with an inning and a third under his belt without allowing a hit or a run. First pitch to Clark Elliott. For a strike, it's 0-1. While the Missions have not won all the close games that we have seen, it has provided a lot of excitement, a lot of dramatics for these fans. It's made this team very, very fun to watch, especially here at home. Pitch to Gustin for a strike, and it's 0-2. At times, they've been better on the road this year, not in the second half, but it just feels like some of the more exciting games, the more thrilling and memorable ones, have come here at the Wolf. The pitch, Elliott takes strike three called. Harry Gustin is rolling. Dots that curveball on the outside corner. His third strikeout, bringing this crowd to life. Two away for Jared Spraglot.
0: This is as good as Gustin has looked all season long. Just remarkably sharp. What a way to wrap up the home campaign for him.
1: Gustin out of the windup. Kicks and delivers the first pitch. Wave and a miss, and it's 0-1. It's just a confident pitcher out there in quite the rhythm. Spraglot calls time to step out to try to slow him down. Colorado native shoving the 0-1 upstairs. 1-1 the count. Gustin winds and fires. Swing and a miss. Slider below the knees. And, you know, Brian, you've talked a lot about Harry Gustin and the dominance that he showed at the end of last year. We are seeing it right now. 1-2. Line drive, base hit, center field. Not hit hard. 85 off the bat, but it's enough for a knock. Jared Sprague-Lott, his first hit, and the sixth for Midland in the game. Here's Brendan Malone.
0: Yeah, despite that hit, I think you're absolutely right. I mean, it's just a symbol of exactly what Gustin did at the end of last year. Little bit of some obstacles at the beginning of this season. The home run ball really hurt Gustin, but he is finishing the season in a strong fashion.
1: Gustin comes set. Checks on first and delivers. Swinging a foul tip at the plate. He's mixing in a harder breaking ball much more often, Harry Gustin. It was fastball, curveball for a lot of the season, but he's got this slider that he continues to throw more. Pitch home. Strike two called on the inner half at 95. It's mid-80s, and it just gives hitters another pitch, a different look to deal with. They've had a much tougher time with it. That two-seam fastball was perfect right there as well. 0-2. Curveball in the air to right field. Alex McCoy sprinting back onto the warning track at the wall. It is gone. And just like that, after we're talking about Harry Gustin and his brilliance, Brendan Malone says, I have other ideas. A two-run shot the other way, his ninth of the year, and it's now 5-1 Rockhounds in the seventh inning. Ryan mentioned that the ball is carrying out to right field more than it often does here, and that is one that took advantage of that. McCoy was playing shallow, sprinted to try to catch up to it, and ran out of room. First pitch to Nate Nankill, misses high, and it's 1-0. The home run ball has been a problem for Gustin this year, but not recently. Pitch in for a strike at the knees. It's 1-1. It's his ninth home run allowed this year. There was a stretch in June, parts of July, where home runs were coming a lot. It's grounded foul, and it's 1-2. That is his first home run allowed since August 25th, and it's only allowed two home runs since the end of June. Pitch upstairs, 2-2. No home runs allowed in July, just the one in the month of August. Gustin out of the windup, delivers. In there, strike three called with a slider. Perfectly placed at the knees, freezing Nate Nankill. A two-run homer for Brendan Malone. That's the Rockhounds in front 5-1 as we head to the bottom of the seventh inning.
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1: The Wolf Stadium finale in 2026 has reached the bottom of the seventh inning. Midland Rockhounds leading it 5-1, and we are treated to some beautiful skies right now. First pitch to Albert Fabian, slash foul and out of play. Some pinks emerging in the clouds beyond right field. Sun setting behind us. What a way to cap it all off in 2026. The 0-1. Wave and a miss, and it's 0-2. Henry the Puffy Taco pumping up the crowd here. Mission's looking to get back in this game. They've been held to just one run on two hits so far. Pitch home. Fabian takes high. 1-2. Zane Taylor on the mound for Midland. Fifth round pick last year out of UNC Wilmington. 1-2 pitch. Popped up down the third baseline. Long run over for the third baseman Sprague Lott, but he'll run out of room. It's into the third row. If you've been listening all year long, you know that the question that I am interested in asking Brian when it comes to UNC Wilmington, and I know he's going to have the answer. I'm really confident in him. The pitch to Fabian. Hard ground ball, the first, knocked down by Malone, and he'll have no play. A scorcher from Albert Fabian. 101 off the bat. Malone did a nice job just to get a glove to it, but unfortunately for him, it skipped away into shallow right. And then that was the end of that. Fabiano reaches with a single to start off this seventh, and here's Jack Costello.
0: It's a bird.
1: It is a bird, 100%.
0: Seahawk.
1: Yeah, see, I told you.
0: Wow.
1: I knew it.
0: Yep. I'm crazy.
1: That was awesome. That was splendid. First pitch misses outside. It's 1-0 on Jack Costello.
0: Yep. I was really worried there. I was like, we can't end on a bad note.
1: No, we didn't. And it didn't take you very long.
0: No.
1: It didn't take you very long at all.
0: I definitely have picked them at some point in March Madness.
1: Pitch home, slashed foul and out of play. I believe they were in there this year.
0: Like, definitely a 12 seed that everybody's like, ooh, they could upset the 5 seed.
1: The and then CAA they auto bid.
0: Yeah.
1: Yeah. Uh-huh. No question.
0: Not everyone can be my Dayton Flyers.
1: They haven't been in there for a while.
0: I know, but they were one time and I picked
1: them. They sure were. Costello pops this one up, shallow right towards the line. Long run in for Nankill, crossing into foul ground, makes the catch. And there's one gone.
0: What's your best March Madness pick ever?
1: Oh,
0: like the one you're proudest of.
1: I won my pool by picking Baylor to win it all in 2021. That's not an upset, but I was pretty proud of that because that was the year that Gonzaga was undefeated, and I said, no, they're going to lose. I promise you they're going to lose to Baylor in the national title. And they did. So that was a good one. First pitch to Ryan Jackson. Swung on and missed. It's 0-1. I've picked a number of Cinderellas over the years. Some have been successful. Others haven't. It's a really good question, though.
0: I have mine.
1: Please tell me. Yeah. Pitch home. Broken back ground ball, sneaks through in a left for a base hit past Camarillo. Jackson has his first hit. First and second, one away for Justin DeGrisio.
0: The year that the Final Four was here in San Antonio in 2018, I did have Loyola Chicago not in the Final Four, but I had them in the Sweet 16.
1: Wow.
0: Which I felt was huge. They had to beat Miami on a buzzer beater.
1: Oh, that's impressive.
0: And as an 11 seed, it was a pretty good run.
1: I did pick Loyola in that first game and also felt really good about myself, too.
0: Yeah.
1: That was a fun one. Manager Gregorio Petit is going to take the ball from Zane Taylor. The former UNC Wilmington Seahawk exits. We'll take a step aside. 6-1, Rockhounds in front. Mission's threatening with a couple runners on in the seventh inning.
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1: First and second, one away for the Missions in the bottom of the seventh. They trail 5-1, and the Rockhounds turn to a new pitcher. Right-hander A.J. Causey comes set in his first pitch. For a strike with a breaking ball, and it's 0-1. Four hits for San Antonio tonight. Two of them have come in this inning. Singles for Fabian and Ryan Jackson. Trying to get back into this game late. Causey fires. Swung on and missed. It's 0-2. 16 inches of horizontal break on that offering from A.J. Causey. That is tough to hit. The 0-2 outside, 1-2. Went back to it, but just a little bit further outside. And Capriccio able to lay off. That is the sweeper from A.J. Causey. Mid-70s. Moves a ton from the sidearm delivery. 1-2 pitch. Low and outside, 2-2. Causey set, checks on Fabian, comes home, check swing, and DeCriccio held up. Count full. Missions never go away quietly. Late in games, they have always had so much resolve in this 2026 season. Canada's made these home games so entertaining. 3-2, and there, strike three called at the bottom of the zone on the outside corner, apparently. And this crowd, very, very upset. The changeup that looked to be down, but was called a strike. Would have been ball four and loaded up the bases instead. First and second, two away for Luis Verdugo. First pitch. At the knees for a strike with the sweeper, and it's 0-1. Causey readies, delivers. Wave and a miss. Verdugo caught out front. Another good breaker from A.J. Causey. He's come in and gotten a lot of swing and miss. Fifth round pick by the Royals back in 2024. Traded for Mitch Spence this past February. He dangles the right arm. Gets his sign and comes set. Pitch home. Outside with a sweeper, and it's 1-2. These Missions fans locked in as they have been all season. So focused on the game. And the outcome, 1-2. In the dirt, 2-2. You just don't always see that in minor league baseball. And I know that the Missions who have played here at the Wolf feel very grateful to have that sort of atmosphere. Have the fans backing them throughout. You'll see big crowds elsewhere, but no one's really all that focused on what's going on. 2-2. In there, strike three called. A sweeper off the outside. Verdugo not pleased. Neither is the Missions dugout or this entire crowd right now. Back-to-back strikeouts to end the inning for A.J. Causey. 5-1 Midland as we go to the top of the eighth.
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1: Johan Moreno is the new pitcher for San Antonio as we go to this top of the eighth inning. Rockhounds in front, 5-1. Moreno's first pitch to Ali Camarillo. Misses low and inside. Camarillo, what a series. 14 hits in the six games. 1-3 tonight. Moreno kicks and deals. Wave and a miss. Good. Slider down below the knees to even up the count. Third appearance of the season for Moreno, his 34th with the Missions. Hard throwing right-hander delivers. Line drive, right center field. Carpathios won't get there. It's a base hit. Man, 15 hits in a week for Ali Camarillo. What more can you say about this guy?
0: Not only has this week been beyond impressive, but what he's done this year at three different levels,
1: right.
0: Every single affiliate that he joins, he has dominated. Looks like the A's have found yet another good position player.
1: Here for a month and hitting over 400 with 1,000 OPS. First pitch to Casey Yamauchi is fouled straight back. It's 0-1. There are times you get a guy who falls much further than they should. 12th round pick a couple years ago. What a gem he has proven to be. The 0-1. Chopper back to Moreno. Throws to second for one. Jackson turned to first. Not in time. Yamauchi beats it out. Good extra velocity from Jackson at second base, but Yamauchi is just too fast. They get the lead runner. One gone. Runner at first for Pedro Pineda. Moreno set. First pitch. Swing and a miss. Good slider down and away. It's 0-1.

0: Bank Ballpark, April 6th to 11th, and is after three games at home hosting the Amarillo Sod Poodles to begin the year. Another early trip up to the Permian Basin. Moreno looks in, delivers, ground ball up the middle, DeCriccio can't get it. It's into center for a hit, racing for third base and bobbled by Karpathios to throw to second. Not in time. Yamauchi was already going to make it to third, and then Karpathios, as he tried to glove that ball, bobbled. And so Pineda makes his way into second. There's second and third with one away for Cameron Leary. Missions went to Midland in April this season, third week of the campaign, and they're going for the second week. So similar setup.
1: Maybe I'll have to have my hoodie again.
0: Yeah, it was pretty chilly up there.
1: It really was.
0: Quote unquote.
1: No, it was cold. Maybe not New York cold.
0: Infield in, first pitch. Leary went around on the check swing. It's 0-1.
1: I remember, funny enough, yesterday I mentioned the Petroleum Museum. When I got up to go, I was just wearing shorts, assuming, you know, it's baseball season. And the person I went with, Ryan, the video coordinator, shout out for the missions, said, you might want to change. And I'm really glad I did. It was freezing.
0: 0-1 offering. Fastball right there. Strike two called.
1: There's a big outdoor component to the museum. You get to see all the oil derricks of the years past. And I would have been shivering without my hoodie and sweatpants. So here's hoping next April again.
0: Yeah, that would be very nice. It really would. 0-2. Outside, 1-2. Remember when there was a rainstorm that came through early that week? It got really chilly when the rain came in. All the fans were bundled up. It's just so hard to fathom that when you go through the summer in the Texas League. But it is there in some places early in the season. Pitch for Moreno. Swing and a miss. Leary down on strikes. Elevated fastball at 95. And there's two gone in the eighth inning.
1: Looks like we'll still get some 90s in Amarillo, but lows in the 60s, maybe some relief at night.
0: Wow, that is a dramatic low and high. 30 degrees?
1: Yeah.
0: Jeez.
1: On Saturday, high of 91. Low of 67.
0: It's been unseasonably hot there. That's what they were telling me in July. First pitch misses outside. It's 1-0 on CJ Rodriguez. It's not supposed to be as hot there as it gets here in the summer, but it has been pretty consistently.
1: Not a fan of hearing that.
0: Yeah, been over triple digits that week, the end of July. And I don't think it's supposed to be that hot even in the 90s this time of year. We'll see if the wind helps out with all that. Moreno comes set, delivers. Way outside, Linares does a good job to knock it down and keep it in front. 2-0 now. And Amarillo will have an opportunity to clinch this upcoming week. If Midland holds on and wins this game, magic number for the Sod Poodles will remain at 2. Midland will be 5 back with 6 to play. The pitch for a strike at the knees, 2-1. Rockhounds and the Sod Poodles split their 6-game series in the second half, so the head-to-head tiebreaker does not apply in this situation. Moreno exhales, fires. Popped up, foul, and out of play down the right field line. 2-2 now. Runners at second and third. Moreno trying to work his way out of trouble. Rodriguez, single and a walk. Also a ground out tonight. 2-2 offering. And the dirt scooped up by Linares again. And the count full.

0: Moreno, the third pitch of the night for San Antonio. Up to 17 pitches in this eighth inning. Comes set. And he fires outside for ball four. Slider missed, and Rodriguez walks for the second time tonight, on base for the third time. Bases are loaded for Clark Elliott, who has walked twice and homered already in this game. Here comes Mission's pitching coach, Eric Abreu, to have a conversation with Moreno. Winding down the home slate in 2026 at Wolf Stadium. This great crowd has stuck with us late in this contest. And just wanted to give a big shout out to all the folks that make this game happen. Whether it's all of our wonderful front office folks, do so much throughout the season and during games. Whether it's our MILB.TV crew that makes the Missions games pop for everybody who can't be here. We are so grateful to all of you and all your work that you've done this season. To all our folks in the press box, do their job so well. You know who you are. You're tremendous. First pitch to Clark Elliott. In the dirt, gets away from Linares for a moment, but Yamauchi will scramble back to third. It takes a village, and we are just so thankful to everyone who contributes to all this work.
1: Absolutely. That's the really sad part about the season ending. It's not just that we love baseball and we love watching the Missions. It's that we get to see so many people every single day building great relationships and just having so much fun every night at the ballpark. And you're right, it couldn't happen without them.
0: All of your efforts do not go unnoticed. Elliott foul tips that one off his foot at the plate, and it's now 1-1.
1: Ushers and concessions workers, cleaning crew, everybody.
0: And you have conversations today about it with everybody, and it's such a weird feeling. You get so into that routine for half the year, and then everybody goes off to do other things. They all come back unified by the Missions during the season. It really is a cool thing. Moreno comes set. He delivers to Clark Elliott. At the knees for a strike at 95. 1-2 the count. Bases loaded, two away. 5-1 Midland, top of the eighth inning. Moreno comes set. Fires. In the dirt, blocked by Linares, who's doing a ton of work in this inning and doing it well. Yamauchi at third, Pineda at second, Rodriguez at first. A tough out, Clark Elliott back into the box. Texas League leader in walks and on-base percentage this year. Moreno's 2-2. Swing and a miss. He struck him out. Back to the slider. Moreno with a couple of punch outs in this eighth inning. He strands the bases loaded. 5-1 Rockhounds as we get to the bottom of the eighth.
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0: 5-1, Midland in front, onto the bottom of the eighth inning at Wolf Stadium. Oswaldo Linares to start things off for the Missions against the right-hander Jared Johnson. Fourth pitcher of the evening for the Rockhounds. First pitch from Johnson. Slider drops in at the knees for a called strike. It's 0-1. Johnson, the 25-year-old from Tupelo, Mississippi. Hard thrower. A 1 pitch. Another breaking ball, but that misses inside. Count 1-1. Missions trying to cap off their home slate with a comeback win and delight these fans who have brought the energy in this one. 1-1 outside, 2-1. Great crowd. Great crowds all week long here. It's been awesome. Mitchell, foul out of play. Jared Johnson tops out at 99. Fastball, slider, and splitter mix. Just four hits for San Antonio. They had a couple on base in the seventh. A.J. Causey picked up a couple of strikeouts with two on base. 2-2 is a swing and a miss. Dropped by the catcher Rodriguez, but he'll just tag Linares to complete the out. One gone here in the eighth. And here's Braden Carpathios. What a week that Carpathios has put together. One of the Missions who's been here all season long. And what a delight he's been to be around. First pitch to Carpathios. Popped up behind home plate and out of play. Always game to go on the optional team excursions. Number one in Amarillo when we were there in July. Pitch is a chopper foul at the first baseline. Carpathios tagged along with some of the coaching staff and me to see a Route 66 site out there. It just has been so comfortable being a part of things and always looking out for everybody. He rips that one into right for a base hit. It gets past Ned Keel against the wall. Carpathios sprinting for second. He slides in safely with a double. It's a week that he will certainly remember for a long time. 14th hit in the series in 22 at-bats for Braden Carpathios. And that's his fifth of extra bases.
1: It's just impossible to find someone, Jordy, who hits the ball harder consistently like Carpathios. 112 right there. It seems like every time he puts the barrel on the baseball, it's well over 100.
0: First pitch to Alex McCoy. Swung on and missed. It's 0-1.
1: And you're right. I mean, every time there's been a big event, he's been one to talk to the media and share his thoughts, really serve as a representative for the Missions, and such a good story as an undrafted free agent.
0: 0-1 pitch. Fouled out of play. He makes an effort to get to know everybody, and that's a really admirable quality. Been a pleasure getting to know him this year. 5-1, Rockhounds, bottom of the eighth inning. Johnson checks on Carpathios, comes home. Swing and a miss. McCoy swings over the top of the breaking ball. Two strikeouts for Johnson in the inning. Carpathio still at second, and here's Sanabria. I can't wait to see who ends up winning Texas League Player of the Week, because it just simply has to be Carpathios or Camarillo now.
1: I'll be getting that email sooner rather than later, yeah. Either way. Earlier, if it goes the way we want it.
0: That's right. First pitch to Sanabria. This is low, and it's 1-0.
1: It's a nice scramble that we get to do on Monday morning when most of the front office is technically off and usually we're traveling. How do we find a way to post it in time? But hey, it's a good thing to rush about.
0: Pitch home. Slow roller to second base. Waiting for Yamauchi. Throws on to first in time. Sanabria retired to end the inning. Double for Carpathios does not hurt Jared Johnson. Rockhounds leading at 5-1 as we head to the ninth at Wohl Stadium.
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0: 5-1. Rockhounds in front. On to the top of the ninth. Francis Pena, the new pitcher for the Missions. 2-3-4 in the order. Due up for the Rockhounds. 41st appearance of the season for Pena. He comes set, and the first pitch. Slider in for a strike, and it's 0-1. 3.05 ERA for Pena in 40 appearances, 68 strikeouts in 56 innings, a 2.33 opposing average. He's done so much work over the course of the season. 0-1 outside, 1-1. Begins to get his velocity back to where it was, and it's been so fun to watch him put it together. No earned runs allowed in five of his last six appearances. Pitch home. Slider in there. Strike two call. And just one earned run in that outing, which he went two innings. Eight and two-thirds of one-run ball entering this one. 1-2. Outside with a fastball. 2-2 the count. One at 97 from Pena. He's got the fastball back into the high 90s. Closer to where he was a couple years ago when he dominated the Texas League. He kicks and deals. Swing and a miss. Strike three. 95 off the hands of Sprague Lutz. One gone. In the ninth. 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Brennan Malone at the dish. First pitch, upstairs, 1-0. Malone is a triple shy of the cycle tonight. Double in the first, singled in the third, homered in the seventh. One oh pitch. Popped up, foul ground first base side, and that will get out of play. Suspania comes set, delivers to Malone. Misses low, 2-1. Just so great to have this energetic crowd for the final home game of the season. Makes everything feel that much more meaningful. 2-1. Slider in there, strike two calls. Malone calls time and steps out. Home game number 69 and 132 overall. Pena comes set. Fires. At the letter, strike three called. 96 on the gun from Francis Pena. He has started out this ninth with back-to-back punch-outs. Nate Nankiel steps in. Francis Pena, Harry Gustin, both finishing the season strong. Those were guys that in the past had been dominants at this level. That's great to see. First pitch, taking all the way is Nankiel, takes a fastball for a strike, count 0-1.
1: And Jordy, just to really highlight and put an exclamation point on the crowd we've been talking about all night, 4,031 here tonight. By far the biggest crowd on a Sunday we've had all year.
0: It's awesome. What a way to finish the season at the Wolf. 1-1 the count on Nate Nankiel. San Antonio showing up here tonight. 1-1. Misses low, 2-1. Thanks to everybody who has made their way to see their missions for one final time. Right-hander Francis Pena comes set. And he delivers to Nankiel. Swing and a miss. Good slider, 2-2. Grabs the rosin bag for a moment. Now drops it back onto the mound. Has the baseball in his right arm. Comes set. Here's the 2-2. Ground ball, pass Pena to second base. Jackson has it, throws to first, in time. 1-2-3, ninth inning for Francis Pena. 5-1, Midland, last chance for San Antonio when we return on KKYX.
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0: 5-1, Midland Rockhounds, bottom of the ninth inning. Blaze Ponte is the new pitcher for Midland to try to close this one out and keep the Rockhounds' elimination number at 2 going into the final week of the season. Gentry, the last inning at Wolf Stadium in 2026. Albert Fabian to start it off. What a fun ride it has been. First pitch to Fabian. Swing and a miss. It's 0-1. Couple hits already for Fabian tonight. He is 7 for 19 in the series. Continuing a wonderful stretch since the All-Star break. 0-1 home from Pontes. Cut on and missed. 0-2. Down leading the Missions with a 303 average since the second half started. 13 doubles, 8 homers, 33 driven in. 8 of his 12 homers have come during that stretch. 0-2 home. Slash foul and out of play in the left field line. Pontes readies. Comes home with another 0-2. Cut on and missed. Strike 3. Fabian set down. Pontes starts off the ninth with a strikeout. Here's Jack Costello. 8 strikeout for Rockhounds pitchers. Jack Costello at the plate. Expect him to be a fixture in the Missions lineup next year from the outset. Has made a great first impression. First pitch. Line drive, base hit center field. Right on cue. 6th hit of the night for the Missions. And Costello trying to ignite a rally here in this ninth. Now Ryan Jackson, one of the guys who has been with San Antonio all season long. Everyday player. First pitch, misses inside. It's 1-0. Today marks Ryan Jackson's 116th game of the season. He plays all 6 next week. That is 122 of the 138. So Jackson misses inside. Braden Carpathios playing his 120th game of the year. That type of longevity in a season, it is hard to express how challenging that is. As that's chopped to third base, fielded at third, the throw to first is gloved off the dirt by Malone for the out. Jackson is retired. Sprague Lott hurried the throw, and a nice job by Malone to keep his foot on the bag. Down to second goes Costello. The Missions are down to their final out. Here's Justin DiCrisio. Thank you to all those who've watched and listened on MALB.TV this year. You radio folks, we'll see you for another week. We're not going anywhere. First pitch to Justin DiCrisio, fouled straight back. It's 0-1. But we appreciate your loyalty tuning in to us. We've had a lot of fun bringing it to you. Pontes set. The 0-1 DiCrisio. Line drive caught by the shortstop Camarillo. And that is the ball game. And that wraps up the home slate for the Missions in 2026 at Wolf Stadium. 5-1, the Rockhounds win it. A series split with the Missions this week. And they maintain an elimination number of 2 going into the final series of 2026. Five runs, nine hits, no errors for Midland. One run, six hits, one error for the Missions. Ryan, thank you so much, my man. Got one more week left, but I appreciate you.
1: Absolutely. Thank you, and thank you to all the Missions fans out there. It has been such a fun year with all of you.
0: Time of the game, 2 hours and 36 minutes. Thank you to those on MLB.TV. On the radio side, we'll take a break and come back with the Missions post-game show here to recap this one.
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10: It's time for the San Antonio Missions post-game show. A recap of the just-concluded Missions game and a complete rundown of the Texas League and Major League scoreboards. 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
0: Welcome to the Missions post-game show. Jordy Feeplatt here with you. 5-1, the Rockhounds win it in this home finale of the 2026 season for San Antonio. We'll talk more about it in just a moment. Let's check some scores, though. In the Texas League, Springfield, an 8-2 win over Corpus Christi. Frisco wins it 3-2 over Amarillo. Wichita Lee is trailing Tulsa 7-6 in the bottom of the eighth, and a 17-4 lead for Northwest Arkansas. My goodness, 21 hits in the top of the ninth. In the Padres organization, Inland Empire and Lake Elsinore were canceled due to wet grounds. El Paso shuts out Las Vegas 7-0, and Fort Wayne with a 10-3 win in their season finale over Lansing in 11 innings. Padres, as Ryan mentioned earlier, a 4-3 win over the Yankees that featured back-to-back-to-back home runs. It was Tatis, then Cronenworth, then Machado in the first inning against Gerrit Cole, and that ended up being enough. The Yankees scored three runs in the top of the eighth to make it interesting, but Mason Miller closes it out. His 33rd save, he's got a 1.13 ERA on the season. Man, what a season he has put together for the Padres. That is for sure. Let's recap this one here. Missions began early by trailing. Nate Nankill, a sacrifice fly in the first inning to make it 1-0 Rockhounds. Two-run homer for Clark Elliott in the third made it 3-0. Missions got their lone run on a sacrifice fly from Romeo Sanabria in the bottom of the sixth, make it 3-1. And then a two-run homer for Brennan Malone, his ninth, in the top of the seventh extended the advantage to 5-1. Mission's bats just weren't quite there in this one to get back in the game. Braden Carpathio's two more hits. He has got quite the bid for player of the week in the Texas League. Ends up with 14 hits and also has a couple of home runs, 13 RBIs. We'll see if it ends up being him or Ali Camarillo, who ends up with 14 hits in the series as well. Just amazing work from those two guys. It was fun to watch them all series long. Thank you so much for tuning in here at the Wolf throughout this 2026 season. We've still got six more games on the road in Amarillo, but lots of gratitude to everyone involved in the operation, both in the ballpark and outside of it. And we appreciate all of you for tuning in. First pitch tomorrow, not tomorrow, on Tuesday at Hodgetown, 6:35 p.m. Budweiser On Deck show getting started at 6:20. That's going to do it for us, though, today. For my partner, Brian Yanselson, and our entire MLB.TV crew, all our folks involved in putting games together here at Wolf Stadium, I am Jordy Feeplatt saying so long from Wolf Stadium. Have a great rest of your Sunday and Monday, and we will see you on Tuesday for one final series right here on KKYX.
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Back a few months ago, I was headlining a great big nightclub. And he put me up a couple of days early. I came in a couple of days early, and they put me up at what they call the Star Suite. Now, here I am, headliner in one of the biggest nightclubs in the country, and I wake up at 8 o'clock in the morning in this Star Suite, all by myself. Yeah, that's what I said, aww. But I did what I've always done, man, to cheer myself up. I picked up my guitar, I sat down, I wrote me a little song. 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

livestock and grains lower. 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Both live and feeder cattle traded lower throughout the day today as traders await more consistent fundamental support to move those markets higher. The cash cattle market was largely uneventful through noon Friday. October live cattle down $1.35 to $212.95. December live cattle down $1.40 to $214.72. February live cattle down $1.15 to $216.57. Feeder cattle followed live cattle lower for the most part. September feeder cattle down $1.02 to $324.82. October feeder cattle down 95 cents to $320.15. The January 2027 futures contract did move higher. That contract

0: 4 to 5:30, 6 3/4. September hard red winter wheat down 11 3/4 to 786 3/4. December hard red winter wheat down 13 1/4 to 802 1/4. October crude oil up 28 cents to $91.58 a barrel. November natural gas up 4 cents to $3.07. 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
21: Good Labor Day 2026 to you, my Texas farming and ranching neighbors. It's September the 7th, 2026. We appreciate you listening. I'm Larry Marble from Down on the Farm Radio, and today's Labor Day program brought to you by the Livestock Marketing Association. Neighbor, let's take a look at movement of grains courtesy of John Tuggle, Tuggle & Company Corpus. All the grains closed down leading into a third Labor Day holiday, mostly likely some profit taking as these grain markets have enjoyed a significant run-up of late. Following Thursday's commitment of President Putin of Russia that there was a chance of peace agreement that would end the war in the Ukraine, Jared Kushner and Steve Witkoff were on their way to Moscow to hopefully further the peace negotiations. Local cash grain markets are quiet with the lower futures markets and the holiday. U.S. non-farm payroll was up 162,000 jobs, three times more than the trade had expected. As likely result, the Dow Jones Industrial Average was 271 points down, mostly due to a much larger than expected jobs report that will probably keep the Federal Reserve from lowering interest rates in the short term. Crude oil is trading essentially unchanged for the day, slightly above the $91 level. All three of the Texas Gulf export elevators are closed for the three-day weekend through today. For help marketing your grains, call 361-852-5207. John Tuggle, Tuggle & Company, Corpus Christi, Texas.
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23: 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One set of them's been weaned for a while. Then we mostly steers, though. They kept their heifers. Got another set of Bremer Cross steers again. They kept most of their heifers. Couple sets of black calves there, a couple sets of good Beefmaster calves there. So quality looks pretty good. The cows a little bit lighter, probably 100 cows for tomorrow. Top-aided, I think about 25 or 30 and a handful of pairs. But looks like around 700 or so for tomorrow.
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21: Neighbor, let's take a look at beef movement. Looked like cash trade saw light action last week with sales ranging from 218 to 220, a few at 222. Feeder cattle futures mixed trade, contracts down 102 to 85. Looks like the commitment of traders later showed Managed Money slashing another 9,527 contracts from their net long live cattle futures. Looks like wholesale box prices mixed on Friday. Choice Select spread widened to 20.30. Choice Box was down 73 at 376.17. Select 515 higher at 355.87. USDA estimated the weekly slaughter inspection of cattle at 526,000 head, down 16,000 head from the previous week. Neighbor, there's a look at the beef. We're on the line with Madison Bexley. Maddie, how are you?
0: I'm really good, Larry. How are you?
21: I'm doing very fine. Thanks for asking. How was the sale?
0: We had a good day. We ended up with 944 with 188 cows and 14 bulls, 171 sellers and 91 buyers.
21: Maddie, walk the pens with us.
0: On the sucker cows, we got along pretty good this week. No really good young pairs, but the better end of the pairs brought from 34 to 3750. The mediocre and middle-aged pairs brought from 28 to 3300. The plainer end of the pairs brought from 2150 to 2750. The good bred cattle brought from 2600 to 3050. The mediocre middle-aged and shortbred cows brought from 2 to 2550. The longhorn and the plainer end of the breads brought from 14 to 1950. On the packer cows and bulls, they continue to work a little lower this week. The better end of the packer cows brought from $1.40 to $1.57. The medium yield and fat cows brought from 130 to 139. The low yielding and thin cows brought from $1.04 to $1.29. The better end of the packer bulls brought from $1.90 to $1.98. The low, medium, and lightweight bulls brought from $1.60 to $1.89. And the calves and yearlings sold pretty much steady with the week ago on a good active market. So all in all, it was a great day.
21: Good. Do you know of anything for next week?
0: Not quite yet. Hopefully we can get a little business drummed up between now and then.
21: Tell everybody how to get a hold of you, Maddie.
0: Yeah, we want to wish all our customers a safe and happy Labor Day holiday this weekend. You can always check us out on Facebook, or you can call the barn at 512-398-3476. 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
21: We appreciate it. Thank you.
0: Thank you.
21: Bye-bye.
0: Bye-bye.
21: Right. Hey, neighbor, we're on the line with Tracy Phillips, the Texas landlady of Homestead and Ranch Real Estate. Tracy, tell us about that 125-acre ranch listing up in London.
1: Absolutely. The Three Crosses Ranch offers the perfect combination of history, functionality, and recreation. With the current home being built in 1949 using native rock from the ranch, the beautifully updated 3-2 home blends timeless character and modern comfort.
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1: 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The property is well equipped with a detached 2-car garage, heated and cooled workshop, and processing area. The original 1800s homestead has been repurposed into a barn, feed room, and chicken coop, adding both charm and utility.
21: Is there a well?
1: Not only are there two wells on this property, it also has an intermittent spring as well as two wet weather creeks.
21: Is this more of a hunting ranch, or is it better for livestock?
1: 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Hunting blinds and feeders on the property will convey, allowing the next owner to enjoy the property immediately.
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1: 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This Kimball County Ranch offers outstanding improvements, natural beauty, and the opportunity to own a truly special piece of Texas.
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21: Tracy, thanks for telling us about this great ranch up in London and being a part of Down the Farm.
1: Thanks so much, Larry.
21: You bet. Thank you, ma'am. I'll get it edited down.
22: Neighbor, this is Larry Marble, and I'm back with Leo Casas. And Leo Casas has got kind of a special word for us today. Leo?
2: 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I don't know how to say this without sounding silly, but I'm pretty much known for my frugal nature. I don't waste money. I'm very careful about where we spend our money. And I've been advertising with Down on the Farm Radio, I don't know, I'm going to say 15 years, you know, easily, maybe longer. You lose track of time when you get older, and we get a lot of feedback. Even my children, they'll introduce themselves somewhere, and somebody will overhear their name, and they'll say, hey, you're the bull people. And the only place you're going to hear that, that's a slogan that we use whenever we close any of our ads with Down on the Farm is, we're the bull people. So it's been a great advertising opportunity for us. We sell a lot of cattle, lease a ton of bulls. off of our advertising with Down on a Farm, and I would recommend it to anyone.
22: Thank you, Leo. We appreciate that. Down on the Farm is 35 years old, and I believe Leo came into us about year 5 or year 8. So he's closer to 25 to 30 years on the air. You folks do business with the clients that appreciate what you do for them. And the Bull people, Leo Casas and family, have been great clients. And you can become a great client too. Just give me a call. 210-416-6559. That's how to get on the air for Down on the Farm Radio.
21: On the line with Phil Brockenbush, Giddings Livestock. Phil, how is the sale shaping up?
3: You know, it's been pretty slow today. When I left there earlier, we're tagging on about 600, so it'll be a little lighter than it's been. But we got, you know, several cows there, several different little old deals of cows. There's I don't know, probably 10 or 15 nice little old pairs. There's three really good tiger stripe pairs there. The bred cows, there's, I don't know, we palpated 60 or 70 cows this morning. You know, they're kind of from a young one to a solid mouth cow, but the quality's pretty good. As far as the calf deal goes, there's I know 25 calves from one guy, kind of some red baldy, black baldy, pretty good. There's another set of black there that are really good. There's some little there's, I don't know, 6 or 7 little young Angus bulls there. If somebody won't grow one, we got them. And then we'll have, I don't know, probably 10 or 15 young bulls, Charley bulls, Angus bulls. There's a crossbred bull there, tiger stripe. They're all pretty good. So, you know, we'll have something for everybody. Come good. See us tomorrow.
21: Tell everybody how to get a hold of you.
3: Yes, sir. You can call me at 979-716-4395 or call the barn at 979-542-2274.
21: Phil, thanks for the call.
3: Yes, sir. Thank you, Larry.
21: You bet. Bye-bye.
3: Bye.
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4: Sure thing, Larry. This exclusive private hill country hideaway is located on 1796 Ranches in a gated community. They have an HOA. It's lightly restricted. And this 20-acre tract, we call it Tract 17, already has some improvements.
21: Tell me more about them.
4: Absolutely. This property is wildlife exempt. It has an Edwards aquifer well and a 1,400-gallon holding tank that currently supplies water to 3 concrete troughs for some of the wildlife running around. And there's already a lot of brush clearing on this track as well.
21: Are there any restrictions on the building?
4: You can build now or build later, and you get to choose your own builder. And barn dominiums are allowed on this property.
21: What about the wildlife in the area?
4: Oh, because this property is surrounded with mature grand oaks and other native hardwood trees, there's abundant wildlife, including white-tailed deer, fallow, axis, black buck, and red stag.
21: What about the fencing and the roads?
4: It's partially high fence on the back boundary, fenced holding pen, and it has paved roads throughout the community. Electric and fiber will be provided to the front of the lot as well.
21: With where this is located, it's less than an hour from San Antonio, about 45 minutes to the Frio River in Concan, only 15 to Utopia, and convenient to both Garner State Park and Lost Maples Natural Areas, right?
4: It is perfect for those looking to escape the hustle and bustle of the city life while still having that convenience with a short drive.
21: And Melissa, the schools in that area are great. Tell these good folks how to get in touch with you. I know they're interested.
4: They can call me directly at 210-387-8081. And I give you my word, if I don't answer, I'll call you right back.
21: And Melissa, y'all have got a great website. Tell the folks about it.
4: www.homesteadandranch.com.
21: Melissa, thanks for being on Down on the Farm.
4: Oh, thank you, Larry. Appreciate your time.
21: We are on the line with Sean Geiswipe from Gillespie Livestock. We'll sell sheep and goats Tuesday, cattle Wednesday. Had good sales last week. We going to repeat this week, Sean?
5: Yeah, I kind of think so, Larry. Sheep and goat run might be just tick slower. A lot of times, holiday tomorrow, it's a tick slower, but we'll see how they roll in tomorrow evening and Tuesday morning, but we ought to catch somewhere right around what we had on the sheep and goat end and then on the cattle end. I sure anticipate a few more than we had last week. We've had a few calls, so I'm sure anticipating a few more cattle.
21: Tell everybody how to get a hold of you, Sean.
5: You can reach the state 997-4394.
21: Sean, I appreciate the call. Thank you.
5: Thank you.
21: Bye-bye. 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Houston, D's Even Money, 958. And Progresso, D's Plus 35, 1201. Yellow corn to Corpus in September, D's Even Money, 536 and three quarters. Houston, D's Plus a dime, 546 and three quarters. And Progresso, D's Plus 80, 616 and three quarters. Hard red winter wheat to Corpus in September, no bid, but Houston calls it December plus 55, 857 and a quarter. Number 1 beans to Houston in September, November less 50, 1259 and three quarters, and Placido, November less 60, 1249 and three quarters. Neighbor, that's it for the Best Darn Farm Show in Texas. No brag, just fact. I'm Larry Marble. Neighbor, good day, God bless, and have a nice Labor Day holiday.
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Yeah.

0: Okay, I need your ideas on the new ad campaign. What do you got?
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0: Absolutely not. Next idea.
2: So you're standing on top of a car and...
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11: An easy start to the holiday commute. There is still construction work blocking off two left lanes on the upper level of I-10 westbound from Frio over to Culebra. But over on Highway 90 eastbound, traffic free this morning from Highway 211 at General Hudnell. That's San Antonio traffic. I'm Jason Fossig.
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0: Mostly cloudy and 78, heating up in the afternoon with a high of 97.
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19: 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KKYX Traffic Check.
20: There are some very light brake taps this morning being caused by a crash on I-10 westbound near Huebner, but the drive over on I-35 northbound is moving right along. You're traffic free going from Loop 410 up to FM 3009. That's San Antonio traffic. I'm Jason Fossig.
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6: 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KKYX Traffic Check.
7: Watch out for a stalled vehicle in the left lane on I-10 eastbound at Wurzbach. And there's also a stalled vehicle in the left lane, but this one's on the service road of I-10 going westbound at Huebner. Both these spots not causing too much of a slowdown. That's San Antonio traffic. I'm Jason Fossig.
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9: 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KKYX Traffic Check.
10: The two right lanes are blocked off by a stalled vehicle on the front edge road of Loop 410 northbound at Babcock, but looking at the main lanes over on 281 southbound, issue free under 5 minutes from Bassey going down to I-35. That's San Antonio traffic. I'm Jason Fossig.
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4: The two right lanes are blocked off by a stalled vehicle on the frontage road of Loop 410 northbound at Babcock, but looking at the main lanes over on 281 southbound, issue free under 5 minutes from Bassey going down to I-35. That's San Antonio Traffic. I'm Jason Fossig.
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10: KKYX Traffic Check.
11: A stalled vehicle has the two right lanes blocked off on the front edge road of Loop 410 northbound at Babcock, and looking at the drive over on Highway 90 eastbound, issue free and no slowdowns from Highway 211 over to General Hudnell. That's San Antonio Traffic. I'm Jason Fossig.
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12: So far, so good. This holiday morning drive, 281 southbound, under 5 minutes, making that change from Loop 1604 over to Wurzbach Parkway, and also under 5 minutes and no delays on Highway 90 eastbound going from 151 to I-10. That's San Antonio traffic. I'm Jason Fossig.
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19: When I

0: Mostly cloudy and 78, heating up in the afternoon with a high of 97.
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11: 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KKYX Traffic Check.
12: A crash blocks off the right lane on both the highway and the service road in the same area, Loop 410 northbound before Highway 90. And construction work only has the right lane open on the upper level of I-10 westbound between Frio and Culebra. At San Antonio Traffic, I'm Jason Fossig.
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11: KKYX Traffic Check.
12: The right lane is blocked off by a crash on the highway and the service road in the same spot, Loop 410 northbound before Highway 90, and construction only has the right lane open on the upper level of I-10 westbound between Frio and Culebra. That's San Antonio traffic. I'm Jason Fossig.
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0: Okay, I need your ideas on the new ad campaign. What do you got?
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0: Absolutely not. 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
5: I've watched the same old Democrats run my county for years. And what do I have to show for it? Nothing gets better. Nothing changes. I want something simple. Transparency. I want to know where our money goes, who gets hired, and who benefits. They promise jobs, but too often those jobs go to friends, family, and political donors. 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Where do our tax dollars go? What do they do with our money they take from us? 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This is our county, our home, our future. We have the power to change it. The time for transparency and accountability is now. Demand answers. Demand the truth. No more excuses. Paid for by Project Dex Red.
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0: Mostly cloudy and 78, heating up in the afternoon with a high of 97.
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11: Good Labor Day 2026 to you, my Texas farming and ranching neighbors. It's September the 7th, 2026. We appreciate you listening. I'm Larry Marble from Down on the Farm Radio, and today's Labor Day program brought to you by the Livestock Marketing Association. On the line with Phil Brockenbush, Giddings Livestock. Phil, how is the sale shaping up?
12: You know, it's been pretty slow today. When I left there earlier, we're tagging on about 600, so it'll be a little lighter than it's been. But we got, you know, several cows there, several different little old deals of cows. There's I don't know, probably 10 or 15 nice little old pairs. There's three really good tiger stripe pairs there. The bred cows, there's, I don't know, we palpated 60 or 70 cows this morning. You know, they're kind of from a young one to a solid mouth cow, but the quality's pretty good. As far as the calf deal goes, there's, there's, I know, 25 calves from one guy, kind of some red baldy, black baldy, pretty good. There's another set of black there that are really good. There's some little, there's, I don't know, six or seven little young Angus bulls there. If somebody wants to grow one, we got them. And then we'll have, I don't know, probably 10 or 15 young bulls, Charley bulls, Angus bulls. There's a crossbred bull there, tiger stripe. They're all pretty good. So, you know, we'll have something for everybody. Come good. See it tomorrow.
11: Tell everybody how to get a hold of you.
12: Yes, sir. You can call me at 979-716-4395 or call the barn at 979-542-2274.
11: Phil, thanks for the call.
12: Yes, sir. Thank you, Larry.
11: You bet. Bye-bye.
12: Bye.
11: 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And we're on the line with Riley Rhodes from Live Oak Livestock, Three Rivers. Riley, what does the Labor Day sale look like?
13: Oh, it looks pretty good, Larry. For a holiday sale, looks like around 700 or so. Got some good calves there. Got three different sets of Brayford, F1 Brayford calves. I guess it's about 20 to 40 in each group. One set of them's been weaned for a while. Then we mostly steers, though. They kept their heifers. Got another set of Bremer Cross steers again. They kept most of their heifers. A couple sets of black calves there. A couple sets of good Beefmaster calves there. So quality looks pretty good. Cows a little bit lighter, probably 100 cows for tomorrow. Palpated, I think, about 25 or 30 and a handful of pairs. But looks like around 700 or so for tomorrow.
11: Tell everybody how to get a hold of you.
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11: Riley, I appreciate you. Thank you.
13: Thank you, sir.
11: Bye-bye. 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
14: 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I can be reached at 361-362-5863. 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We're the bull people.
11: We are on the line with Sean Geiswhite from Gillespie Livestock. We'll sell sheep and goats Tuesday, cattle Wednesday. Had good sales last week. We going to repeat this week, Sean?
3: Yeah, I kind of think so, Larry. Sheep and goat run might be just a tick slower. A lot of times, holiday tomorrow, it's a tick slower, but we'll see how they roll in tomorrow evening and Tuesday morning, but we ought to catch somewhere right around what we had on the sheep and goat end and then on the cattle end. I sure anticipate a few more than we had last week. We've had a few calls, so sure anticipate a few more cattle.
11: Tell everybody how to get a hold of you, Sean.
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11: Sean, I appreciate the call. Thank you.
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11: Bye-bye. 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Dece even money, 958. 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And Progresso Dece plus 35, 1201. Yellow corn to Corpus in September. Dece even money, 536 and three quarters. Houston Dece plus a dime, 546 and three quarters. And Progresso Dece plus 80, 616 and three quarters. Hard red winter wheat to Corpus in September, no bid, but Houston calls it December plus 55, 857 and a quarter. Number one beans to Houston in September, November less 50, 1259 and three quarters, and Placido, November less 60, 1249 and three quarters. Neighbor, that's it for the Best Darn Farm Show in Texas. No brag, just fact. I'm Larry Marble. Neighbor, good day, God bless, and have a nice Labor Day holiday.
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The devil went down to Georgia. He was looking for a soul to steal. He was in a bind because he was way behind and he was willing to make a deal. When he came across this young man sawing on a fiddle and playing it hot, and the devil jumped up on a hickory stump and said, "Boy, let me tell you what. I guess you didn't know it, but I'm a fiddle player too. And if you'd care to take a dare, I'll make a bet with you. Now you play pretty good fiddle, boy, but give the devil his due. I bet a fiddle of gold against your soul, because I think I'm better than you." The boy said, "My name's Johnny, and it might be a sin, but I'll take your bet. You're gonna regret

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Johnny said, "Devil, just come on back if you ever want to try again. 'Cause I told you once, you son of a gun, I'm

KKYX San Antonio, K285 EU Mendoza, KCYY HD2 San Antonio, Country Legends, KKYX.

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1: Clear and sunny in the afternoon with a high of 97.
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0: Clear and sunny in the afternoon with a high of 97.
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0: Clear and sunny in the afternoon with a high of 97.
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She came to see him one last time. Oh, and we all wondered if she were. And it kept running through my mind. 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
2: 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We appreciate you listening. I'm Larry Marble from Down on the Farm Radio, and today's Labor Day program brought to you by the Livestock Marketing Association. On the line with Phil Brockenbush, Giddings Livestock. Phil, how is the sale shaping up?
3: You know, it's been pretty slow today. When I left there earlier, we're tagging on about 600, so it'll be a little lighter than it's been. But we got, you know, several cows there, several different little old deals of cows. There's I don't know, probably 10 or 15 nice little old pairs. There's three really good tiger stripe pairs there. The bred cows, there's, I don't know, we palpated 60 or 70 cows this morning. You know, they're kind of from a young one to a solid mouth cow, but the quality's pretty good. As far as the calf deal goes, there's, there's, I know, 25 calves from one guy, kind of some red baldy, black baldy, pretty good. There's another set of black there that are really good. There's some little, there's, I don't know, six or seven little young Angus bulls there. If somebody wants to grow one, we got them. And then we'll have, I don't know, probably 10 or 15 young bulls, Charley bulls, Angus bulls. There's a crossbred bull there, tiger stripe. They're all pretty good. So, you know, we'll have something for everybody. Come good. See us tomorrow.
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2: Phil, thanks for the call.
3: Yes, sir. Thank you, Larry.
2: You bet. Bye-bye.
3: Bye.
2: 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And we're on the line with Riley Rhodes from Live Oak Livestock, Three Rivers. Riley, what does the Labor Day sale look like?
4: Oh, it looks pretty good, Larry. 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Got some good calves there. Got three different sets of Brayford, F1 Brayford calves. I guess it's about 20 to 40 in each group. One set of them's been weaning for a while. Then we mostly steers, though. They kept their heifers. Got another set of Bremer Cross steers again. They kept most of their heifers. A couple sets of black calves there. A couple sets of good Beefmaster calves there. So quality looks pretty good. The cows a little bit lighter, probably 100 cows for tomorrow. Palpated, I think, about 25 or 30 in a handful of pairs. But looks like around 700 or so for tomorrow.
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5: 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We're the bull people.
2: We are on the line with Sean Geiswhite from Gillespie Livestock. We'll sell sheep and goats Tuesday, cattle Wednesday. Had good sales last week. We going to repeat this week, Sean?
6: Yeah, I kind of think so, Larry. Sheep and goat run might be just a tick slower. A lot of times, holiday tomorrow, it's a tick slower, but we'll see how they roll in. tomorrow evening and Tuesday morning, but we ought to catch somewhere right around what we had on the sheep and goat end and then on the cattle end. I sure anticipate a few more than we had last week. We've had a few calls, so sure anticipate a few more cattle.
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2: 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Hard red winter wheat to Corpus in September, no bid, but Houston calls it December plus 55, 857 and a quarter. Number 1 beans to Houston in September, November less 50, 1259 and 3/4, and Placido, November less 60, 1249 and 3/4. Neighbor, that's it for the Best Darn Farm Show in Texas. No brag, just fact. I'm Larry Marble. Neighbor, good day, God bless, and have a nice Labor Day holiday.
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0: Clear and sunny in the afternoon with a high of 97.
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1: Clear and sunny in the afternoon with a high of 97.
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0: Clear in the overnight hours, dropping down to a low of 78.
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20: KKYX Traffic Check.
21: Looking at I-10 westbound approaching Huebner, we have a disabled vehicle blocking off a right lane. Expect a break tap or two with some slow traffic back to Wurzbach. Also seeing some slow traffic on 37 northbound between Hardy Road and going to Loop 1604. That'll back you up about 5 minutes. That's San Antonio traffic. I'm William Shotwell.
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6: Good Labor Day 2026 to you, my Texas farming and ranching neighbors. 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We appreciate you listening. I'm Larry Marble from Down on the Farm Radio, and today's Labor Day program brought to you by the Livestock Marketing Association. On the line with Phil Brockenbush, Giddings Livestock. Phil, how is the sale shaping up?
7: You know, it's been pretty slow today. When I left there earlier, we're tagging on about 600, so it'll be a little lighter than it's been. But we got, you know, several cows there, several different little old deals of cows. There's I don't know, probably 10 or 15 nice little old pairs. There's three really good tiger stripe pairs there. The bred cows, there's, I don't know, we palpated 60 or 70 cows this morning. You know, they're kind of from a young one to a solid mouth cow, but the quality's pretty good. As far as the calf deal goes, there's I know 25 calves from one guy, kind of some red baldy, black baldy, pretty good. There's another set of black there that are really good. There's some little, there's, I don't know, six or seven little young Angus bulls there. If somebody won't grow one, we got them. And then we'll have, I don't know, probably 10 or 15 young bulls, Charolais bulls, Angus bulls. There's a crossbred bull there, tiger stripe. They're all pretty good. So, you know, we'll have something for everybody. Come good. See us tomorrow.
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7: 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You can call me at 979-716-4395 or call the barn at 979-542-2274.
6: Bill, thanks for the call.
7: Yes, sir. Thank you, Larry.
6: You bet. Bye-bye.
7: Bye.
6: 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And we're on the line with Riley Rhodes from Live Oak Livestock Three Rivers. Riley, what does the Labor Day sale look like?
8: Looks pretty good, Larry. 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Got some good calves there. Got three different sets of Brayford, Deflon Brayford calves. I guess it's about 20 to 40 in each group. One set of them's been weaned for a while. Then we mostly steers, though. They kept their heifers. Got another set of Bremer Cross steers again. They kept most of their heifers. A couple sets of black calves there. A couple sets of good Beefmaster calves there. So quality looks pretty good. Cows a little bit lighter, probably 100 cows for tomorrow. Palpated, I think, about 25 or 30 and a handful of pairs. But looks like around 700 or so for tomorrow.
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6: Riley, I appreciate you. 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
9: Doing good, Larry. 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I can be reached at 361-362. 402-582-5863. 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
6: We are on the line with Sean Geiswhite from Gillespie Livestock. We'll sell sheep and goats Tuesday, cattle Wednesday. Had good sales last week. We going to repeat this week, Sean?
10: Yeah, I kind of think so, Larry. Sheep and goat run might be just a tick slower. A lot of times, holiday tomorrow, it's a tick slower, but we'll see how they roll in tomorrow evening and Tuesday morning. But we ought to catch somewhere right around what we had on the sheep and goat end and then on the cattle end. I sure anticipate a few more than we had last week. We've had a few calls, so sure anticipate a few more cattle.
6: Tell everybody how to get a hold of you, Sean.
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6: Sean, I appreciate the call. Thank you.
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6: Bye-bye. Neighbor, let's take a long look at the grains, courtesy of John Tuggle, Tuggle & Company, Corpus. 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And Progresso, Dece Plus 35, 1201. Yellow corn to Corpus in September, Dece Even Money, 536 and three quarters. Houston, Dece Plus a dime, 546 and three quarters. And Progresso, Dece Plus 80, 616 and three quarters. Hard red winter wheat to Corpus in September, no bid, but Houston calls it December plus 55, 857 and a quarter. Number one beans to Houston in September, November less 50, 1259 and three quarters, and Placido, November less 60, 1249 and three quarters. Neighbor, that's it for the Best Darn Farm Show in Texas. No brag, just fact. I'm Larry Marble. Neighbor, good day, God bless, and have a nice Labor Day holiday.
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12: KKYX, traffic check.
13: Looking on I-37 northbound before you get to Loop 1604. We got an accident being reported causing a 4 to 5 minute delay. Some slow and go traffic trouble also backed up all the way to Hardy Road. A disabled vehicle also blocking a right shoulder on I-10 eastbound approaching Roland. That's San Antonio traffic. I'm William Shotwell.
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13: Looking at I-35 South and approaching Psalms Road, we have a disabled vehicle that did get cleared up a couple of minutes ago in New Braunfels. Expect a 1 to 2 minute delay, though, backed up to 337. I-37 northbound before you to Loop 1604. Still got that accident reported with a 5 minute delay backed up to Hardy Road. That's San Antonio traffic. I'm William Shotwell.
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15: And I

0: earlier in the overnight hours, dropping down to a low of 78.
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12: Looking right now at I-10 westbound, the entrance ramp coming from Loop 410 is going to be partially blocked off by a disabled vehicle. You're also going to see some slow traffic on I-37 northbound between Hardy Road and going to Loop 1604. That's about a 7 to 10 minute delay. That's San Antonio traffic. I'm William Shotwell.
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10: Looking right now at I-10 westbound, the entrance ramp coming from Loop 410 is going to be partially blocked off by a disabled vehicle. You're also going to see some slow traffic on I-37 northbound between Hardy Road and going to Loop 1604. That's about a 7 to 10 minute delay. That's San Antonio traffic. I'm William Shotwell.
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0: Clear in the overnight hours, dropping down to a low of 78.
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17: KKYX. Traffic check.
16: Got a new accident reported on I-35 southbound approaching Schertz Parkway. Stop and go traffic is backed up all the way to 3009. I-37 northbound between Hardy Road and going to Loop 1604 also has a 3 to 4 minute delay. That's San Antonio traffic. I'm William Shotwell.
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17: Got an accident right now blocking two right lanes on I-35 southbound as you make your way towards Church Parkway, causing a 10 to 12 minute delay with slow and go traffic trouble backed up all the way to 1103. Things also sluggish on 37 northbound approaching Mathis Road. Looks like a 20 minute delay with stop and go traffic backed up to Hardy Road. That's San Antonio traffic. I'm William Shotwell.
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0: in the overnight hours, dropping down to a low of 78.
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19: KKYX traffic check.
0: Got a big problem right now on I-37 northbound as you make your way towards Mathis Road with a 30 to 35 minute delay. It looks like stop and go traffic is backed up all the way to the Atascocita County line. I-35 southbound approaching Schertz Parkway. Looks like that accident is still blocking two right lanes, but should be clearing out any minute. That's San Antonio traffic. I'm William Shotwell.
15: 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Why'd you come in here looking like that? 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KKYX.

perfect country and western song. I wrote him back a letter and I told him it was not the perfect country and western song because he hadn't said anything at all about mama or trains or trucks or prison or getting drunk. Well, he sat down and wrote another verse to the song and he sent it to me, and after reading it, I realized that my friend had written the perfect